0: Hi there! It's time for NHK World Japan's Easy Japanese. I'm Eriko Kojima.
1: And I'm Michael Reese. Let's have fun studying Japanese together. Today, we bring you Lesson 18, Expressing Impressions of What You've Experienced. Chinese photographer Mia has just returned from her photo shoot in Nagano Prefecture. She's in the living room of Haru-san House, telling her Vietnamese housemate Tam and the robot landlady Haru-san about her trip.
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2: お帰りなさい. 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
0: Now, let's go over the skit line by line.
1: Haru-san says to Mia,
2: お帰りなさい。
0: Welcome home.
2: 長野はどうでしたか?
0: How was Nagano?
1: Mia replies,
3: すごく楽しかったです。
0: It was really fun.
3: 写真をたくさん撮りました。
0: I took tons of photos.
3: それからおそばも食べました。
0: And I ate soba.
3: とても美味しかったです。
0: It was delicious.
1: Haru-san says,
2: そうですか。
0: Oh, really?
2: よかったですね。
0: I'm glad to hear that.
1: Mia continues,
3: 長野の人はとても親切でした。
0: The people of Nagano were very kind.
1: Tam says,
4: 楽しい旅行でしたね。
0: Seems like you had a good time.
1: Mia had such a wonderful experience in Nagano. Today's key phrase is, it was really fun.
3: すごく楽しかったです。
1: If you remember the form of this phrase, you'll be able to express your impressions of what you've experienced.
0: Here's a breakdown of the phrase. すごく means really. 楽しかったです means it was fun. Today's point is about how to talk about something in the past. With a verb, you change the end from ます to ました.To make it past tense, right? Here's what you do with an adjective or noun. Let's start with an explanation of how e adjectives work. They're the ones that end with e, such as fun, 楽しい. Replace the final e of an e adjective with 買った to make it past tense. In this way, it's fun, 楽しいです, for example, becomes 楽しかったです, meaning it was fun.
1: Listen and repeat. Now, katta is pronounced with a brief pause in between ka and ta.
5: 楽しかったです。すごく楽しかったです。
0: Another example from the skit is おいしかったです。The past tense of it's delicious, おいしいです。Also, よかったです is the past tense of that's good, いいです.
1: So that's irregular, isn't it? Mm-hmm. The past tense of いい being conjugated as よかった.
0: That's correct. So you just have to memorize the phrase. Next, な adjectives and nouns. For them, replacing です with でした will turn a sentence into past tense.
1: We learned about な adjectives before too, didn't we?
0: We sure did.A na adjective gets na added immediately after it when modifying a noun. For example, when the word kind modifies a noun, it becomes 親切な. When it stands alone in a sentence, it becomes 親切です. To turn 親切です into past tense, replace です with でした. That makes it 親切でした. And when a noun is followed by です, as in,It's a fun trip. 楽しい旅行です。You can change the sentence into past tense by replacing the ending in the same way. Thus, 楽しい旅行でした。
1: Now listen to a conversation about impressions of a trip.
2: Osaka はどうでしたか？
6: よかったです。とてもにぎやかでした。
0: Let's take those sentences apart.
2: 大阪はどうでしたか?
1: How was Osaka?
0: Osaka is a major city in western Japan. Do means how. Since it's followed by deshita, you can tell the question refers to something in the past.
6: よかったです。
1: It was good.
0: Remember, よかった is the e adjective e in the past tense.
6: とてもにぎやかでした。
1: It was very lively.
0: とても means very. にぎやかでした is the past tense of the na adjective にぎやかな, which means lively.
1: Try repeating the answers that follow this question.
5: 大阪はどうでしたか? よかったです。とてもにぎやかでした。
1: Now it's your turn to express other impressions. Imagine you've just returned from a great trip. Tell someone it was wonderful. Wonderful is an e adjective.
5: 素晴らしい。素晴らしい。
1: Go ahead.
6: 素晴らしかったです。素晴らしかったです。
1: Got it?Today's bonus phrase is one that Haru-san said in the skit. Memorize it as one expression.
2: おかえりなさい。
0: おかえりなさい means welcome home or welcome back. It's a greeting to someone who's just returned. Family members or close friends might make it casual with just おかえり. On the other hand, staff members of a hotel will greet patrons with a formal おかえりなさいませ.
1: Listen to how various people say the first version.
7: おかえりなさい。
8: おかえりなさい。
7: おかえりなさい。
1: Okay, here's the skit once more.
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1: Time now for Mia's travel guide. As we heard, Mia traveled to Nagano. Nagano is about 90 minutes from Tokyo on the Shinkansen bullet train.And today, that's our topic, the Shinkansen.
0: The Shinkansen makes traveling around the country convenient. Most major cities are within a few hours of Tokyo Station, and in some cases, a few minutes of one another. For example, a 500-kilometer trip between Tokyo and Kyoto takes only about a little over 2 hours.
1: So, how do passengers spend that time?
0: While people enjoy looking out the window, eating bento or boxed meals, reading and taking naps, it's always clean and quiet.
1: You know, that's making me in the mood to go somewhere.
0: We hope you enjoyed today's Easy Japanese.
1: Please join us again.

0: Welcome to NHK Newsline. I'm Yamaguchi Hiroaki in Tokyo. We start with developments in the Middle East, where U.S. and Iranian negotiators are in the Qatari capital, Doha, to hold talks with mediators. But so far, there are no signs that the two sides will meet face-to-face. The U.S. team is led by Special Envoy Steve Witkoff and President Donald Trump's son-in-law, Jared Kushner. A senior Washington official told NHK on Tuesday that the two had what were described as very positive talks with leaders in the Middle East. The official said the U.S. and Iranian delegations will hold separate talks with Qatari and Pakistani mediators on Wednesday. Iran's parliamentary speaker, Mohammed Bagher Ghalibaf, has indicated that Tehran is still not ready to enter talks with the U.S. toward a final agreement. It wants five provisions of their agreed Memorandum of Understanding implemented first. They include the immediate and permanent termination of military operations on all fronts, including Lebanon. A spokesperson for Qatar's foreign ministry said Witkoff and Kushner are not in Doha for direct negotiations with the Iranians. Meanwhile, U.S. Vice President J.D. Vance told Fox News on Tuesday that the U.S. is trying to gauge how serious the Iranians are. He said Washington cares more about what the Iranians do than what they say. Japan's prime minister is traveling to India for a three-day visit to the capital, New Delhi. The two countries are expected to agree to cooperate on the promotion of biogas-powered vehicles. Prime Minister Takaichi Sanae will hold a summit meeting with her Indian counterpart Narendra Modi on Thursday. This time around, she is accompanied by representatives of Japanese economic organizations and business leaders. Biogas is made from cow manure, among other things. The two sides aim to revitalize India's farm villages by producing the environmentally friendly energy source. They also aim to expand the market for Japanese automakers. Specifically, the countries intend to establish 1,000 plants around India and conduct research and development on improving biogas productivity. The two leaders also hope to confirm efforts to create a market in India of about 2.5 million vehicles that run on biogas-powered natural gas. Takaichi spoke to reporters before leaving Tokyo. She said an economic forum will also be held, including more than 150 Japanese companies.
1: I hope to make concrete progress with Prime Minister Modi. We will focus on strengthening the Japan-India strategic partnership, advancing cooperation in economic security, and promoting investment and innovation by companies from both countries.
0: Earlier, I spoke to our New Delhi correspondent, Matsumoto Yuzuru, for a closer look at what else the two leaders are expected to discuss at the summit.
2: One of Prime Minister Modi's key policies has been courting foreign investment to strengthen the country's manufacturing sector. He's been pursuing this for more than a decade now under the slogan, Make in India. So I think a key goal for him here will be securing investment and technology from Japan in order to maintain his country's economic growth. India's GDP grew 7.7% last fiscal year, supported by strong personal consumption by the country's population of about 1.4 billion. India is aiming to become an advanced country by 2047. The 100th anniversary of its independence from British rule. In particular, it's prioritizing the development of cutting-edge technologies, such as AI and semiconductors, a sector where there is already intensifying competition between the US and China. So India is hoping for Japan's cooperation in this area specifically.
0: So Yuzuru, what other topics are expected to be on the agenda?
2: I think defense and security cooperation will be a major one. India has an unresolved border dispute with China, and they are wary of some of China's recent moves, such as port and railway developments in Sri Lanka and Bangladesh, both neighboring India. Diplomatic sources have told NHK that Japan and India are likely to discuss the transfer of communication antennas used on the latest frigates in Japan's maritime self-defense force. Modi has also expressed support for Takaichi's free and open Indo-Pacific initiative. So it seems that India wants to keep China in check by deepening cooperation with Japan.
0: Well, the situation in the Middle East has, of course, meant significant disruptions to energy supplies in both countries. How might the two leaders address that?
2: India imports a large amount of LNG and LPG from the Middle East, so that disruption has led to layoffs and forced some manufacturing companies to suspend operations altogether. I spoke with a former diplomat who now works for a think tank affiliated with the Indian government. He expects energy to be a major topic of discussion.
3: Definitely how to ensure energy security, how to ensure critical minerals supplies. That is very essential for us, for the like-minded countries, to come together to cooperate.
2: He also said it's important for India to deepen its cooperation with Japan, particularly amid so much recent and ongoing global turmoil. Against that backdrop of international conflicts, economic disruption, and changes to the geopolitical order, there's a lot at stake here for both countries. So we will be watching this summit closely and will bring you all the details as we learn them.
0: In other news, sources say two Japanese nationals who were detained in May in northeastern China have been arrested by Chinese authorities. The two were apprehended separately in Dalian, Liaoning province by Chinese customs authorities. They are suspected of smuggling items prohibited for import or export. The two are reportedly linked to the Japanese electronics industry and are believed to be involved in the exports of magnets containing rare earths. Amid souring bilateral relations, the Chinese government has stepped up export restrictions on Japan for what it calls civilian-military dual-use items since January. These include rare earths. Some Japanese companies operating in China say they are struggling to secure materials even for civilian purposes. Exports of magnets containing rare earths to Japan have been declining. A new law promoting ethnic unity in China is raising concerns. Critics fear it will target the country's minority communities as well as individuals and organizations overseas. Beijing says the Ethnic Unity and Progress Promotion Law is aimed at forging a strong sense of community within the Chinese nation. The law, which took effect on Wednesday, stipulates that educational institutions will use standard Chinese as the basic language for education. It also states that anyone who undermines the law will be punished. This would also apply to organizations and individuals outside of China in accordance with the legislation. The European Parliament and U.S. Congress have condemned the new law. They say it could openly promote assimilation policies towards Tibetans, Uyghurs, and other ethnic minorities within China. Eight special UN rapporteurs have also raised objections in a letter to the Chinese government. It says the legislation fails to define what the words "undermines ethnic unity and progress" mean. It also expresses concern.

0: concerns about arbitrary enforcement and a risk that the law may, quote, incite transnational repression. But a high-ranking Chinese Justice Ministry official has rejected the criticism, saying the law complies with international practices and is justified and lawful. Relief efforts in areas hardest hit by last week's double earthquakes in Venezuela are facing a new challenge. The United Nations is warning that heavy rain has increased risk of landslides and further structural damage. Two massive quakes with magnitudes above 7 struck within a minute on June 24th. National Assembly President Jorge Rodriguez said on Tuesday that 1,943 people had so far been confirmed dead. The worst of the damage is concentrated along the Caribbean coast in the state of La Guaira. Many of the collapsed buildings are apartment blocks or vacation homes. An unknown number of people remain unaccounted for. Satellite data released by NASA show the affected areas sandwiched between mountains and the sea. Most of the buildings there have collapsed or are heavily damaged, as shown in red.
1: These conditions are increasing the risk of additional collapse as well as landslides in already impacted areas. This poses a significant challenge to search and rescue operation and complicates the delivery of shelter, health, and other essential services.
0: The UN spokesperson added that the organization is working closely with its partners to ensure a coordinated relief response. Now, let's see what's happening in the world of business. Yuko Fukushima joins us from our biz desk. Yuko.
2: Yeah, thanks, Hiroaki. The Japanese currency remained under pressure in Tokyo and traded at the upper 162 level on Wednesday. Analysts say the yen is being sold in favor of the U.S. currency on increasing expectations of a rate hike by the Federal Reserve. Last time the pair traded at this range was almost 40 years ago in December 1986. Traders are favoring the greenback on the view the Fed will raise interest rates to contain inflation. That outlook was reinforced by recent data showing U.S. job openings in May came in higher than expected. Market sources say, in contrast to the Fed, the pace of rate increases by the Bank of Japan is unclear. They add that traders are betting Japan's authorities are not planning any immediate market intervention to support the yen. A U.S. artificial intelligence startup says it will begin restoring access to its advanced AI models on Wednesday. The move comes after export controls were lifted by the U.S. government. Anthropic said in June that it would disable access to Claude Mythos 5 and Fable 5 due to an order from the U.S. government. Access to Mythos 5 was later restored for select U.S. companies and organizations. The model is expected to be available for the government and some financial institutions in Japan following Tuesday's announcement. Meanwhile, access to Fable 5 had remained suspended until Wednesday. U.S. Commerce Secretary Howard Lutnick said on social media that they have worked closely with Anthropic to improve Fable 5 and to strengthen America's leadership in AI. A closely followed business survey in Japan shows sentiment improved at major manufacturers for the fifth straight quarter. This is despite analysts' concerns the Middle East conflict would dampen the mood. The Bank of Japan released its latest quarterly Tonkon survey on Wednesday. The sentiment index for large manufacturers came in at plus 22, up 5 points from the previous survey. A positive number indicates more companies are optimistic about business conditions than pessimistic. The survey covers about 9,000 companies. Confidence improved in the machinery sectors thanks to robust demand for artificial intelligence and chip-related equipment. In contrast, sentiment took a hit in the petroleum and coal sector due to the situation in the Middle East, but it had little impact on the overall index. The index for large non-manufacturers improved for the first time in 5 quarters at plus 37, up 1 point. Looking 3 months ahead, confidence of major manufacturers declined 5 points. The same measure at large non-manufacturers fell 9 points. Average land prices in Japan have risen for the fifth straight year as areas benefiting from inbound tourism saw significant gains. The increase in 2026 was the biggest in 16 years. The National Tax Agency announced new numbers on Wednesday that are used to calculate inheritance and gift taxes. It says the average price of land along major streets at around 307,000 locations as of January 1st was up 2.9% from a year earlier. Gains were seen in over two-thirds of Japan's 47 prefectures. Tokyo had the highest rate of increase at 9.4%, followed by Okinawa at 6.6% and Osaka at 5.1%. The upward trend was attributed to strong housing demand, increased tourist traffic, and redevelopment projects in commercial areas. Ginza Chuo Street in central Tokyo marked the highest land price in the country for the 41st straight year. The figure hit an all-time high of 53.36 million yen, or around $330,000 per square meter. An expert says demand for commercial land will remain solid given record foreign visitor arrivals and the government's aim to raise the figure to 60 million a year by 2030. The volume of Japan's crude oil imports in May dropped by 38% from a year earlier amid the Middle East conflict. Preliminary figures from the Agency for National Natural Resources and Energy show the total stood at almost 7.3 million kiloliters. Imports from the United Arab Emirates were down 33% to 3.2 million kiloliters. Those from Saudi Arabia slid 58% to just over 2 million. In contrast, shipments from the United States surged by nearly 75%. Japan also bought more than 130,000 kiloliters from Oman and over 120,000 from Russia. It didn't purchase any from them a year ago. Japan saw about a 66% fall in crude oil imports in April. The drop in May was less severe due to more shipments taking routes that bypassed the Strait of Hormuz. And now, the latest in markets.

0: And that's the biz for this hour.
1: Japan's government has approved a bill aimed at securing the future of the imperial family. The government and ruling parties hope to have the revisions to the imperial house law passed before the current Dayan session ends later this month. But opposition parties say the proposals adopted on Tuesday need further discussion.
2: In order to secure the number of imperial family members, firmly protect the imperial line, which has been sustained down the ages, and pass it on to the next generation, we will make sure to pass the revised law in this Diet session.
1: Under the bill, females would remain part of the imperial family after marriage. They currently leave the imperial household when they marry commoners. As a transitional measure, female members at the time the law takes effect can request to leave the imperial family upon marriage. The bill also enables the adoption into the imperial family of male descendants and the male line of former imperial branches. The imperial family currently consists of Emperor Naruhito and 15 others. Under the imperial house law, succession to the throne is by males in the male line. At present, only 3 members are eligible. The revisions enable adoption of male descendants and the male line of 11 former imperial branches that lost imperial status in 1947. The bill says adoptees must be 15 or older, unmarried, and childless. They would not be able to succeed to the throne, but their male offspring would be eligible. Some lawmakers say the revised bill is being rushed through before gaining broad backing.
3: It hasn't been fully discussed. It is far from reflecting the consensus of the legislature, and the procedure for submitting the bill to the Diet is rather heavy-handed.
1: The bill does not include any provision for the spouses and children of female members to become imperial family members. There are calls for that to also be discussed. Japan is raising its tax on departing travelers effective Wednesday. The fee is going up from 1,000 yen to 3,000 yen, or about $18. All travelers leaving the country, including Japanese citizens, pay the international tourist tax. The charge is added to the price of air, cruise, and other tickets purchased from Wednesday. The tax hike is expected to bring additional revenue of about 120 billion yen, or $739 million a year. The government plans to use the extra revenue to tackle over-tourism and other challenges caused by an increasing number of foreign tourists. Meanwhile, the government slashes passport application fees starting Wednesday as a measure to reduce financial burdens on Japanese traveling abroad. The cost for a 10-year passport will be reduced by about $43. Each July, a town in Hokkaido, northern Japan, draws crowds for its summer festival. People come for the traditional lion dances that feature ornate lion heads. While the lion heads are often damaged by vigorous dancing, one man has been using new techniques to repair and add a new shine to these traditional costumes.
4: A glossy sheen. Colors shimmering from every angle. These are striking modern lion heads with a metallic finish. Each summer, people come to Akeshi town to enjoy dynamic lion dances. Mori Tetsuya has taken part as a lion dancer since childhood. He used to rely on a local craftsman to repair damages caused by the lively performances. But the artisan died a few years ago, leaving Mori in a tough situation.
5: There's no one here who can fix them anymore. We'll have to send them all the way to the mainland for repairs.
4: That's when Ishiyama Koki stepped in to take on Mori's request. Based in nearby Kushiro City, Ishiyama runs a car painting business. A lifelong fan of lion dances, he says he has long wondered if his skills could help restore the damaged heads.
0: I think it's important to repair and preserve old things. If we do not fix them, we won't know how long they will last.
4: He starts by inspecting cracks, chips, and peeling paint, just as he would with a car, before fixing the damages. His main focus is the paintwork. While using lacquer is traditional, Ishiyama turns to automotive paint.
0: Costs and technical limits sometimes make using traditional methods difficult. So, I take a completely new approach, transforming the look.
4: The result is a glossy texture, creating a sheen and color distinct from lacquer. After 3 months' work, Ishiyama brings the restored heads back to Mori.
5: It's cool. It looks like a brand new car. It shines from every angle.
0: I think my work is only complete when they go through an energetic dance at the festival. That's what I most want to see.
4: Reborn with a new shine, the lion heads are set to be unveiled this summer. They will bring fresh color to this year's celebrations.

0: はい、
1: すごい、
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0: めちゃめちゃ
3: 甘い、
0: はい、
3: And it's like an apple. The juice and the I love it.
4: Well, that looked really good. Now, we're in July and we're starting to see more areas wrapping up the rainy season in Japan. Our meteorologist, Jonathan Noh, has the details in world weather.
5: Hello, we are looking at a new month, but we are still talking about rain in portions of Japan. But down toward the southwestern portions of the country, things are starting to dry up. Here's a look at some video that's coming out from the Amami region, where the rainy season ended on Wednesday, 2 days later than normal. The day started with clear, sunny skies in Amami City. You can see the beach right there as well with that blue. Temperatures reaching 32 degrees Celsius, according to Japan Meteorological Agency, with the season lasting 11 days longer than the average. The local weather office saying the city received a little over a meter of rain during the season, more than 1.5 times the norm. So, here's the current status. If you go toward Okinawa and also into the Amami region, the rainy season is over for you. But from Kyushu points toward the north and east, we're still in the rainy season. So we'll have to continue to watch this as we go throughout the next few weeks to see how things are wrapping up. Excuse me. So we have the stationary front with the low pressure system rolling on through. And as it does so, it's going to bring some rain. So make sure that you are prepared for the wet weather. Osaka and Tokyo looking at some rain coming up on Thursday. And then we'll start to dry out. Even some sunshine on Saturday in Tokyo. Over in Naze, in the Amami region, temperatures in the low 30s as we go through the rest of the week, and it's going to remain dry. Now, I want to focus on what's happening further down toward the south. We have two tropical systems, both tropical depressions at the moment, and they're continuing to make their way slowly toward the west and north. Now, the one located toward the west, heading toward the southern portion of China into portion of Vietnam, so we'll keep an eye out on that. And then the other system back out toward the ocean, that's going to be happening, moving toward the west and heading toward places like Guam and Saipan. So we have to keep an eye out on that as we head toward the weekend in the first part of next week. Quick note on North America, eastern areas of the United States really hot with the cold front bringing some strong storms in between them. And so we're talking about highs like near 38 on Wednesday in Washington, D.C. Hope you have a good day wherever you are.

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0: Hello and welcome to this edition of NHK Newsline. I'm Raja Pradhan with the news from Tokyo. Relief efforts in areas hardest hit by last week's double earthquakes in Venezuela are facing a new challenge. The United Nations is warning heavy rain has increased the risk of landslides and further structural damage. The two massive quakes with magnitudes above 7 struck within a minute on June 24th. National Assembly President Jorge Rodriguez said on Tuesday, 1,943 people had been confirmed dead. The worst of the damage is concentrated along the Caribbean coast in the state of La Guaira. Many of the collapsed buildings are apartment blocks or vacation homes. An unknown number of people remain unaccounted for. Satellite data released by NASA show the affected areas sandwiched between mountains and the sea. As shown here in red, most of the buildings there have collapsed or are heavily damaged.
1: These conditions are increasing the risk of additional collapse as well as landslides in already impacted areas. This poses a significant challenge to search and rescue operation and complicates the delivery of shelter, health, and other essential services.
0: The UN spokesperson added the organization is working closely with its partners to ensure a coordinated relief response. Now to the Middle East, where the United States and Iranian negotiators are in the Qatari capital, Doha, to hold talks with mediators. But so far, there are no signs the two sides will meet face-to-face. The U.S. team is led by Special Envoy Steve Witkoff and President Donald Trump's son-in-law, Jared Kushner. A senior Washington official told NHK on Tuesday the two had what were described as very positive talks with leaders in the Middle East. The official said the U.S. and Iranian delegations will hold separate talks with Qatari and Pakistani mediators on Wednesday. Iran's parliamentary speaker, Mohammad Bagheer Ghalibaf, has indicated Tehran is still not ready to enter talks with the U.S. toward a final agreement. It wants five provisions of their agreed Memorandum of Understanding implemented first. They include the immediate and permanent termination of military operations on all fronts, including Lebanon. Now, a spokesperson for Qatar's foreign ministry said Witkoff and Kushner are not in Doha for direct negotiations with the Iranians. On Tuesday, U.S. Vice President J.D. Vance told Fox News the U.S. is trying to gauge how serious the Iranians are. He said Washington cares more about what the Iranians do than what they say. The Polish defense minister has indicated Ukraine will not receive additional Soviet-era MiG-29 fighter jets from his country. It comes amid worsening ties between the neighbors. Władysław Kosiniak-Kamysz made the comment in a TV interview on Monday. He said Ukraine had failed to honor an earlier agreement to share its drone technology with Poland in exchange for the aircraft. Last month, Poland announced it would strip the country's highest decoration from Ukrainian President Volodymyr Zelensky. Poland says this is due to Ukraine's decision to name a military unit after a World War II-era insurgent group that allegedly massacred Poles. He was presented with the honor in 2023. Zelensky skipped an international conference on Ukraine's recovery held in Poland in late June. Poland has supported its neighbors since the start of Russia's invasion. The country was occupied by the Soviet Union during World War II.

0: Japanese Prime Minister Takaichi Sanae will hold a summit with her Indian counterpart Narendra Modi on Thursday. The countries are expected to agree to cooperate on the promotion of biogas-powered vehicles.
1: I hope to make concrete progress with Prime Minister Modi. We will focus on strengthening the Japan-India strategic partnership, advancing cooperation in economic security, and promoting investment and innovation by companies from both countries.
0: The two sides aim to revitalize India's farm villages by producing biogas. The fuel is made from cow manure, among other things. They also aim to expand the market for Japanese automakers. Specifically, the countries intend to establish 1,000 plants around India and conduct research and development on improving biogas productivity. The leaders also hope to confirm efforts to create a market in India of about 2.5 million vehicles that run on biogas-powered natural gas. Next, the bear attacks in Japan appear endless. They're taking place in forests close to towns, on farmland, and sometimes even residential neighborhoods. What's needed is proper management of bear populations. But to do that, you need to know how many bears there actually are. And one approach identifies individual bears by their unique markings on their chests, then uses the data to estimate population size. It's considered highly accurate and currently drawing attention. Now the Environment Ministry has begun a population survey using these methods.
2: Officials from the Environment Ministry walk into a forest, ringing bells to scare off bears. They adjust devices with cameras and sensors tagged to trees.
3: The liquid is honey mixed with a little bit of wine. Bears come out, lured by the good smell. Then the animal would stand up like this, trying to smell it. The camera is right in front of the animal, capturing the crest pattern on the chest of the animal the moment it stands up.
2: The method is called camera trapping, and here's an image taken this way. The key is the markings on the chest of the Asian black bear. Each bear has a different pattern. Identifying the animal and counting the number of times they are caught on camera are key to accurately estimating the bear population. Until now, population surveys have been carried out on a regional basis, but varying methods and a difference in survey frequency have been cited as reasons the data is less reliable. So, on Tuesday, the Environment Ministry began a standardized survey using camera traps in the 6 prefectures of the Tohoku region in northeastern Japan, as well as in other areas.
4: At first, we have to identify the entire population accurately, then come up with the number of animals acceptable in each community, and then determine how many animals must be caught. By enhancing accuracy, we intend to use the data to manage the animal population.

0: Meanwhile, bear sightings continue to be reported across Japan. On Tuesday, in Nasu Shiobara City in Tochigi Prefecture, about 2 hours north of Tokyo, a man working on a farm was attacked by a bear and suffered severe facial injuries. He fled to a nearby home to seek help.
1: My doorbell rang, so I opened the door and found a person covered in blood and down on all fours. He said, "I was attacked by a bear. Please call an ambulance." So I did. It's really scary.
0: The Environment Ministry says preliminary figures from April show bear sightings and other pieces of information on bears are more than double those of last April. Only 3 months into this fiscal year, bear-related incidents have already claimed 5 lives. And what was once mostly a problem for the mountainous forests of northeastern Japan is now spreading westward, with bear sightings reported in areas where encounters used to be rare.
2: Bears are coming down to urban areas almost routinely now. They'll probably keep emerging in July as well. We may need to get into the habit of checking local bear sighting reports and alerts to stay safe.
3: The climbing season for Japan's highest peak, Mount Fuji, has officially begun. 2 of the 4 main climbing trails opened on Wednesday, one on the Yamanashi Prefecture side and another on the Shizuoka Prefecture side. Hikers gathered at the 5th station on the Yamanashi side to start their ascent. Prefectural officials say more than 1,800 climbers had passed through the gate as of 2 p.m. This season, new restrictions have been introduced to prevent overnight climbing and problematic behavior. The measures include limiting the number of climbers to 4,000 a day and charging each of them 4,000 yen, about $25. The gate at the 5th station will be closed from 2 p.m. until 3 a.m. Cashless payment devices have also been newly installed. Hikers show the QR code they received when making advance reservations and pay the fee before heading for the summit.
4: I've been climbing the mountain on the season's first day every year. I've always taken the same route. I followed the rules.
5: I took a break here and started climbing at around 5 a.m. The summit was like this. The weather was good and calm.
3: Climbing routes on the Yamanashi and Shizuoka sides used to open for the year on different days. The season will continue until September 10th. Japan's government has approved a bill to revise the imperial house law with the aim of securing the number of imperial family members and sent it to the Diet. The government and ruling parties hope to have the revisions to the imperial house law passed before the current Diet session ends later this month. But opposition parties say the proposals adopted on Tuesday need further discussion.
6: In order to secure the number of imperial family members, firmly protect the imperial line, which has been sustained down the ages, and pass it on to the next generation, we will make sure to pass the revised law in this Diet session.
3: Under the bill, women would remain part of the imperial family after marriage. They currently leave the imperial household when they marry commoners. As a transitional measure, women family members at the time the law takes effect can request to leave the imperial family upon marriage. The bill also enables the adoption into the imperial family of male descendants in the male line of former imperial branches. The imperial family currently consists of Emperor Naruhito and 15 others. Under the imperial house law, succession to the throne is only by males in the male line. At present, just 3 people are eligible. The revisions enable the adoption of male descendants in the male line of 11 former imperial branches that lost their imperial status in 1947. The bill says adoptees must be 15 or older, unmarried, and childless. They would not be able to succeed to the throne, but their male offspring would be eligible. One opposition party executive says the revised bill is being rushed through before gaining broad backing.
7: It hasn't been fully discussed. It is far from reflecting the consensus of the legislature, and the procedure for submitting the bill to the Diet is rather heavy-handed.
3: The bill does not include any provision for the spouses and children of female members to become imperial family members. There are calls for that to also be discussed. The number of survivors of the atomic bombings of Hiroshima and Nagasaki has declined to just over 91,000 this year. Japan's Health and Welfare Ministry compiles the figure and information annually about those who are certified as hibakusha for having been exposed to radiation from the August 1945 atomic bombings and live in Japan. The ministry says there were 91,105 hibakusha at the end of March. That's 8,025 fewer than last year. By prefecture, Hiroshima had the largest number of survivors at over 44,000. This is followed by Nagasaki with over 21,000. Fukuoka and Tokyo had over 3,000 each. The average age of survivors was 86.66 years. This marks an increase of 0.53 years from a year before. As the population ages, preserving memories of the bombings and advancing efforts toward abolishing nuclear weapons become increasingly challenging. In other news, the Japanese currency remained under pressure in Tokyo and traded at the upper 162 level on Wednesday. Analysts say the yen is being sold in favor of the U.S. currency on increasing expectations of a rate hike by the Federal Reserve. The last time the pair traded at this range was almost 40 years ago in December 1986. Traders are favoring the greenback on the view the Fed will raise interest rates to contain inflation. That outlook was reinforced by recent data showing U.S. job openings in May came in higher than expected. Market sources say, in contrast to the Fed, the pace of rate increases by the Bank of Japan is unclear. They add traders are betting Japan's authorities are not planning any immediate market intervention to support the yen. Moving now to what's making headlines in the Asia-Pacific region with Cholopansa Narula at our bureau in Bangkok.
8: 14 children were killed when the roof of a tutoring center collapsed in Lahore, Pakistan's second largest city, on Tuesday afternoon. Police believe poor building maintenance may have contributed to the collapse. Police say the children who died were between 4 and 11 years old. Five others were injured, including children and the owner of the tutoring center. The center was housed in an aging building. Workers were repairing its roof ahead of the rainy season. Police have detained the owner and two others. Building collapses are not uncommon in Pakistan. Many structures are built with substandard materials to reduce construction costs. President Asif Ali Zardari expressed sorrow over the deaths and called for stronger safety measures to prevent a similar incident from happening again. Indonesia has begun enforcing a new regulation aimed at combating the rise in online fraud. The rule requires biometric registration when people activate new mobile phone numbers. Previously, customers needed to provide their resident registration number to activate a new SIM card. But under the new system, facial recognition is also required. People will not be able to get a new number unless their face matches the data in the government's resident database. Telecommunications carriers that fail to comply with the requirement will be subject to administrative sanctions. These could include the temporary suspension of business operations. The Indonesia Anti-Scam Center says it has received nearly 580,000 reports of fraud from the public over the past year and a half. Officials say many cases involve SIM cards registered under false identities or with other people's personal data. Wednesday marks 10 years since a deadly terrorist attack in Bangladesh that killed 22 people, including seven Japanese nationals working there. A bereaved family member is calling for stronger security measures. He says he hopes such an incident will never happen again. In 2016, armed Islamic extremists stormed a restaurant in the Bangladeshi capital, Dhaka. The Japanese victims were working on projects led by the Japan International Cooperation Agency, or JICA. Okamura Komakichi is the father of one of the victims, Okamura Makoto. He told NHK that there had been many

0: terrorist attacks around the world at the time, but security measures were clearly inadequate.
1: I hope the Japanese government will hold thorough discussions with its counterparts and request proper security for people who are sent overseas.
0: An expert on Bangladesh says aid work in developing countries must not stop, but it has to be based on careful risk assessment.
2: Governments, companies, universities, NGOs and international organizations need to work together. They should collect information, share early warning signs, and prepare clear safety plan. The goal is not to avoid the local society. The goal is to work with local people in a safer and more informed way.
0: After the attack, JICA strengthened its safety measures. It has deployed bulletproof vehicles and safety management personnel to high-risk areas. It has also introduced a system to quickly confirm the safety of staff members. That wraps up our bulletin. I'm Chola Pansanarula in Bangkok.
3: Next, a town in Hokkaido, northern Japan, draws crowds every July for its summer festival. People come for the traditional lion dances that feature ornate lion heads. And while the lion heads are often damaged by vigorous dancing, one man has been using new techniques to repair and add a new shine to these traditional costumes.
4: A glossy sheen. Colors shimmering from every angle. These are striking modern lion heads with a metallic finish. Each summer, people come to Akeshi town to enjoy dynamic lion dances. Mori Tetsuya has taken part as a lion dancer since childhood. He used to rely on a local craftsman to repair damages caused by the lively performances. But the artisan died a few years ago, leaving Mori in a tough situation.
5: There's no one here who can fix them anymore. We'll have to send them all the way to the mainland for repairs.
4: That's when Ishiyama Koki stepped in to take on Mori's request. Based in nearby Kushiro City, Ishiyama runs a car painting business. A lifelong fan of lion dances, he says he has long wondered if his skills could help restore the damaged heads.
6: I think it's important to repair and preserve old things. If we do not fix them, we won't know how long they will last.
4: He starts by inspecting cracks, chips, and peeling paint, just as he would with a car, before fixing the damages. His main focus is the paintwork. While using lacquer is traditional, Ishiyama turns to automotive paint.
6: Costs and technical limits sometimes make using traditional methods difficult. So, I take a completely new approach, transforming the look.
4: The result is a glossy texture, creating a sheen and color distinct from lacquer. After 3 months' work, Ishiyama brings the restored heads back to Mori.
5: It's cool. It looks like a brand new car.
7: It shines from every angle.
6: I think my work is only complete when they go through an energetic dance at the festival. That's what I most want to see.
4: Reborn with a new shine, the lion heads are set to be unveiled this summer. They will bring fresh color to this year's celebrations.

And for the details, make sure you access the NHK World Japan website.

0: Switching gears now to the weather, brutal heat is sizzling the eastern half of the United States, and it doesn't look like it's going to let up anytime soon. Our meteorologist John Thoneau has the outlook in our World Weather Report.
1: Hello, we've been talking about the heat that's been building across the eastern half of the United States and that boundary of a cold front toward the central portions of the country, leading to some thunderstorms. Now, I want to show you some video coming out of Missouri where the temperature has been really high as people in St. Louis try to find relief from all that hot weather as a dangerous heat wave spread across the eastern United States on Tuesday. Some chow down on ice cream, others gather by the water to stay cool. According to the National Weather Service, St. Louis saw temperatures rising above 33 degrees Celsius Tuesday. That means it was the hottest day of the year so far for the city. And that's not the end of the story. High pressure continues to control the weather. And we're talking about some places getting awfully close to 40 degrees as far north as Washington, D.C. coming up on Thursday. Low pressure in the central plains brings some active weather, that brings some rain and thunderstorms, some of them maybe on the stronger side as you go forward in time. But look at the heat here, 35 in Chicago, 36 in Oklahoma City, 39 in Washington, D.C. It can be dangerously hot at that point, especially with the humidity. Make sure you take the proper precautions of staying cool, getting some air conditioning, light loose clothing, all the precautions involved in just avoiding getting heat stroke here. Pacific Northwest, a bit on the cooler side here, 18 for the high in Vancouver on Thursday. Meanwhile, a bit of a double trouble kind of set up down toward the western Pacific. We have a couple of tropical systems that are trying to develop. One located west of the Philippines, another one located east of the Northern Mariana Islands. And so as we go forward throughout the next few days, we'll have to keep an eye on that. The one located west of the Philippines, making its sights toward the southern portions of China. And that can bring some pretty heavy rainfall. But the other system approaching the Mariana Islands, the northern ones, could also be seeing some really heavy rainfall with that. Look at the forecast for Northeast Asia. Tokyo looking at some rain with a high of 25 as we go through Thursday. Hope you have a good day wherever you are.

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Hello and welcome to this edition of NHK Newsline. I'm Raja Pradhan with the news from Tokyo. Relief efforts in areas hardest hit by last week's double earthquakes in Venezuela are facing a new challenge. The United Nations is warning heavy rain has increased the risk of landslides and further structural damage. The two massive quakes with magnitudes above 7 struck within a minute on June 24th. National Assembly President Jorge Rodriguez said on Tuesday, 1,943 people had been confirmed dead. The worst of the damage is concentrated along the Caribbean coast in the state of La Guayra. Many of the collapsed buildings are apart.

0: apartment blocks or vacation homes. An unknown number of people remain unaccounted for. Satellite data released by NASA show the affected areas sandwiched between mountains and the sea. As shown here in red, most of the buildings there have collapsed or are heavily damaged.
1: These conditions are increasing the risk of additional collapse as well as landslides in already impacted areas. This poses a significant challenge to search and rescue operation and complicates the delivery of shelter, health, and other essential services.
0: The UN spokesperson added the organization is working closely with its partners to ensure a coordinated relief response. Now to the Middle East, where the United States and Iranian negotiators are in the Qatari capital, Doha, to hold talks with mediators. But so far, there are no signs the two sides will meet face-to-face. The U.S. team is led by Special Envoy Steve Witkoff and President Donald Trump's son-in-law, Jared Kushner. A senior Washington official told NHK on Tuesday the two had what were described as very positive talks with leaders in the Middle East. The official said the U.S. and Iranian delegations will hold separate talks with Qatari and Pakistani mediators on Wednesday. Iran's parliamentary speaker, Mohammad Bagheer Ghalibaf, has indicated Tehran is still not ready to enter talks with the U.S. toward a final agreement. It wants five provisions of their agreed Memorandum of Understanding implemented first. They include the immediate and permanent termination of military operations on all fronts, including Lebanon. Now, a spokesperson for Qatar's foreign ministry said Witkoff and Kushner are not in Doha for direct negotiations with the Iranians. On Tuesday, U.S. Vice President J.D. Vance told Fox News the U.S. is trying to gauge how serious the Iranians are. He said Washington cares more about what the Iranians do than what they say. The Polish defense minister has indicated Ukraine will not receive additional Soviet-era MiG-29 fighter jets from his country. It comes amid worsening ties between the neighbors. Władysław Kosiniak-Kamysz made the comment in a TV interview on Monday. He said Ukraine had failed to honor an earlier agreement to share its drone technology with Poland in exchange for the aircraft. Last month, Poland announced it would strip the country's highest decoration from Ukrainian President Volodymyr Zelensky. Poland says this is due to Ukraine's decision to name a military unit after a World War II-era insurgent group that allegedly massacred Poles. He was presented with the honor in 2023. Zelensky skipped an international conference on Ukraine's recovery held in Poland in late June. Poland has supported its neighbors since the start of Russia's invasion. The country was occupied by the Soviet Union during World War II.

0: Japanese Prime Minister Takaichi Sanae will hold a summit with her Indian counterpart Narendra Modi on Thursday. The countries are expected to agree to cooperate on the promotion of biogas-powered vehicles.
1: I hope to make concrete progress with Prime Minister Modi. We will focus on strengthening the Japan-India strategic partnership, advancing cooperation in economic security, and promoting investment and innovation by companies from both countries.
0: The two sides aim to revitalize India's farm villages by producing biogas. The fuel is made from cow manure, among other things. They also aim to expand the market for Japanese automakers. Specifically, the countries intend to establish 1,000 plants around India and conduct research and development on improving biogas productivity. The leaders also hope to confirm efforts to create a market in India of about 2.5 million vehicles that run on biogas-powered natural gas. Next, the bear attacks in Japan appear endless. They're taking place in forests close to towns, on farmland, and sometimes even residential neighborhoods. What's needed is proper management of bear populations. But to do that, you need to know how many bears there actually are. And one approach identifies individual bears by their unique markings on their chests, then uses the data to estimate population size. It's considered highly accurate and currently drawing attention. Now the Environment Ministry has begun a population

0: survey using these methods.
1: Officials from the Environment Ministry walk into a forest, ringing bells to scare off bears. They adjust devices with cameras and sensors tagged to trees.
2: The liquid is honey mixed with a little bit of wine. Bears come out, lured by the good smell. Then the animal would stand up like this, trying to smell it. The camera is right in front of the animal, capturing the crest pattern on the chest of the animal the moment it stands up.
1: The method is called camera trapping, and here's an image taken this way. The key is the markings on the chest of the Asian black bear. Each bear has a different pattern. Identifying the animal and counting the number of times they are caught on camera are key to accurately estimating the bear population. Until now, population surveys have been carried out on a regional basis, but varying methods and a difference in survey frequency have been cited as reasons the data is less reliable. So, on Tuesday, the Environment Ministry began a standardized survey using camera traps in the 6 prefectures of the Tohoku region in northeastern Japan, as well as in other areas.
3: At first, we have to identify the entire population accurately, then come up with the number of animals acceptable in each community, and then determine how many animals must be caught. By enhancing accuracy, we intend to use the data to manage the animal population.
1: Meanwhile, bear sightings continue to be reported across Japan. On Tuesday, in Nasu Shiobara City in Tochigi Prefecture, about 2 hours north of Tokyo, a man working on a farm was attacked by a bear and suffered severe facial injuries. He fled to a nearby home to seek help.
4: My doorbell rang, so I opened the door and found a person covered in blood and down on all fours. He said, "I was attacked by a bear. Please call an ambulance." So I did. It's really scary.
1: The Environment Ministry says preliminary figures from April show bear sightings and other pieces of information on bears are more than double those of last April. Only 3 months into this fiscal year, bear-related incidents have already claimed 5 lives. And what was once mostly a problem for the mountainous forests of northeastern Japan is now spreading westward, with bear sightings reported in areas where encounters used to be rare.
5: Bears are coming down to urban areas almost routinely now. They'll probably keep emerging in July as well. We may need to get into the habit of checking local bear sighting reports and alerts to stay safe.
0: The climbing season for Japan's highest peak, Mount Fuji, has officially begun. 2 of the 4 main climbing trails opened on Wednesday, one on the Yamanashi Prefecture side and another on the Shizuoka Prefecture side. Hikers gathered at the 5th station on the Yamanashi side to start their ascent. Prefectural officials say more than 1,800 climbers had passed through the gate as of 2 p.m. This season, new restrictions have been introduced to prevent overnight climbing and problematic behavior. The measures include limiting the number of climbers to 4,000 a day and charging each of them 4,000 yen, about $25. The gate at the 5th station will be closed from 2 p.m. until 3 a.m. Cashless payment devices have also been newly installed. Hikers show the QR code they received when making advance reservations and pay the fee before heading for the summit.
6: I've been climbing the mountain on the season's first day every year. I've always taken the same route. I follow the rules.
7: I took a break here and started climbing at around 5 a.m. The summit was like this. The weather was good and calm.
0: Climbing routes on the Yamanashi and Shizuoka sides used to open for the year on different days. The season will continue.

0: continue until September 10th. Japan's government has approved a bill to revise the imperial house law with the aim of securing the number of imperial family members and sent it to the Diet. The government and ruling parties hope to have the revisions to the imperial house law passed before the current Diet session ends later this month. But opposition parties say the proposals adopted on Tuesday need further discussion.
1: In order to secure the number of imperial family members, firmly protect the imperial line, which has been sustained down the ages, and pass it on to the next generation, we will make sure to pass the revised law in this Diet session.
0: Under the bill, women would remain part of the imperial family after marriage. They currently leave the imperial household when they marry commoners. As a transitional measure, women family members at the time the law takes effect can request to leave the imperial family upon marriage. The bill also enables the adoption into the imperial family of male descendants in the male line of former imperial branches. The imperial family currently consists of Emperor Naruhito and 15 others. Under the imperial house law, succession to the throne is only by males in the male line. At present, just 3 people are eligible. The revisions enable the adoption of male descendants in the male line of 11 former imperial branches that lost their imperial status in 1947. The bill says adoptees must be 15 or older, unmarried, and childless. They would not be able to succeed to the throne, but their male offspring would be eligible. One opposition party executive says the revised bill is being rushed through before gaining broad backing.
2: It hasn't been fully discussed. It is far from reflecting the consensus of the legislature, and the procedure for submitting the bill to the Diet is rather heavy-handed.
0: The bill does not include any provision for the spouses and children of female members to become imperial family members. There are calls for that to also be discussed. The number of survivors of the atomic bombings of Hiroshima and Nagasaki has declined to just over 91,000 this year. Japan's Health and Welfare Ministry compiles the figure and information annually about those who are certified as hibakusha for having been exposed to radiation from the August 1945 atomic bombings and live in Japan. The ministry says there were 91,105 hibakusha at the end of March. That's 8,025 fewer than last year. By prefecture, Hiroshima had the largest number of survivors at over 44,000. This is followed by Nagasaki with over 21,000. Fukuoka and Tokyo had over 3,000 each. The average age of survivors was 86.66 years. This marks an increase of 0.53 years from a year before. As the population ages, preserving memories of the bombings and advancing efforts toward abolishing nuclear weapons become increasingly challenging. In other news, the Japanese currency remained under pressure in Tokyo and traded at the upper 162 level on Wednesday. Analysts say the yen is being sold in favor of the U.S. currency on increasing expectations of a rate hike by the Federal Reserve. The last time the pair traded at this range was almost 40 years ago in December 1986. Traders are favoring the greenback on the view the Fed will raise interest rates to contain inflation. That outlook was reinforced by recent data showing U.S. job openings in May came in higher than expected. Market sources say, in contrast to the Fed, the pace of rate increases by the Bank of Japan is unclear. They add traders are betting Japan's authorities are not planning any immediate market intervention to support the yen. Moving now to what's making headlines in the Asia-Pacific region with Cholopansa Narula at our bureau in Bangkok.
3: 14 children were killed when the roof of a tutoring center collapsed in Lahore, Pakistan's second largest city, on Tuesday afternoon. Police believe poor building maintenance may have contributed to the collapse. Police say the children who died were between 4 and 11 years old. 5 others were injured, including children and the owner of the tutoring center. The center was housed in an aging building. Workers were repairing its roof ahead of the rainy season. Police have detained the owner and two others. Building collapses are not uncommon in Pakistan. Many structures are built with substandard materials to reduce construction costs. President Asif Ali Zardari expressed sorrow over the deaths and called for stronger safety measures to prevent a similar incident from happening again. Indonesia has begun enforcing a new regulation aimed at combating the rise in online fraud. The rule requires biometric registration when people activate new mobile phone numbers. Previously, customers needed to provide their resident registration number to activate a new SIM card. But under the new system, facial recognition is also required. People will not be able to get a new number unless their face matches the data in the government's resident database. Telecommunications carriers that fail to comply with the requirement will be subject to administrative sanctions. These could include the temporary suspension of business operations. The Indonesia Anti-Scam Center says it has received nearly 580,000 reports of fraud from the public over the past year and a half. Officials say many cases involve SIM cards registered under false identities or with other people's personal data. Wednesday marks 10 years since a deadly terrorist attack in Bangladesh that killed 22 people, including seven Japanese nationals working there. A Buri family member is calling for stronger security measures. He says he hopes such an incident will never happen again. In 2016, armed Islamic extremists stormed a restaurant in the Bangladeshi capital, Dhaka. The Japanese victims were working on projects led by the Japan International Cooperation Agency, or JICA. Okamura Komakichi is the father of one of the victims, Okamura Makoto. He told NHK that there had been many terrorist attacks around the world at the time, but security measures were clearly inadequate.
4: I hope the Japanese government will hold thorough discussions with its counterparts and request proper security for people who are sent overseas.
3: An expert on Bangladesh says aid work in developing countries must not stop, but it has to be based on careful risk assessment.
5: Governments, companies, universities, NGOs, and international organizations need to work together. They should collect information, share early warning signs, and prepare a clear safety plan. The goal is not to avoid the local society. The goal is to work with local people in a safer and more informed way.
3: After the attack, JICA strengthened its safety measures. It has deployed bulletproof vehicles and safety management personnel to high-risk areas. It has also introduced a system to quickly confirm the safety of staff members. That wraps up our bulletin. I'm Chola Pansanarula in Bangkok.
0: Next, a town in Hokkaido, northern Japan, draws crowds every July for its summer festival. People come for the traditional lion dances that feature ornate lion heads. And while the lion heads are often damaged by vigorous dancing, one man has been using new techniques to repair and add a new shine to these traditional costumes.
6: A glossy sheen. Colors shimmering from every angle. These are striking modern lion heads with a metallic finish. Each summer, people come to Akeshi town to enjoy dynamic lion dances. Mori Tetsuya has taken part as a lion dancer since childhood. He used to rely on a local craftsman to repair damages caused by the lively performances. But the artisan died a few years ago, leaving Mori in a tough situation.
7: There's no one here who can fix them anymore. We'll have to send them all the way to the mainland for repairs.
6: That's when Ishiyama Koki stepped in to take on Mori's request. Based in nearby Kushiro City, Ishiyama runs a car painting business. A lifelong fan of lion dances, he says he has long wondered if his skills could help restore the damaged heads.
8: 古いものを直す。

0: I think it's important to repair and preserve old things. If we do not fix them, we won't know how long they will last.
1: He starts by inspecting cracks, chips, and peeling paint, just as he would with a car, before fixing the damages. His main focus is the paintwork. While using lacquer is traditional, Ishiyama turns to automotive paint.
0: Costs and technical limits sometimes make using traditional methods difficult. So, I take a completely new approach, transforming the look.
1: The result is a glossy texture, creating a sheen and color distinct from lacquer. After 3 months' work, Ishiyama brings the restored heads back to Mori.
2: It's cool. It looks like a brand new car.
3: It shines from every angle.
0: I think my work is only complete when they go through an energetic dance at the festival. That's what I most want to see.
1: Reborn with a new shine, the lion heads are set to be unveiled this summer. They will bring fresh color to this year's celebrations.

And for the details, make sure you access the NHK World Japan website.

0: Switching gears now to the weather, brutal heat is sizzling the eastern half of the United States, and it doesn't look like it's going to let up anytime soon. Our meteorologist John Thoneau has the outlook in our World Weather Report.
1: Hello, we've been talking about the heat that's been building across the eastern half of the United States and that boundary of a cold front toward the central portions of the country, leading to some thunderstorms. Now, I want to show you some video coming out of Missouri where the temperature has been really high as people in St. Louis tried to find relief from all that hot weather as a dangerous heat wave spread across the eastern United States on Tuesday. Some chowed down on ice cream, others gathered by the water to stay cool. According to the National Weather Service, St. Louis saw temperatures rising above 33 degrees Celsius Tuesday. That means it was the hottest day of the year so far for the city. And that's not the end of the story. High pressure continues to control the weather. And we're talking about some places getting awfully close to 40 degrees as far north as Washington, D.C. coming up on Thursday. Low pressure in the central plains brings some active weather, and that brings some rain and thunderstorms, some of them maybe on the stronger side as you go forward in time. But look at the heat here, 35 in Chicago, 36 in Oklahoma City, 39 in Washington, D.C. It can be dangerously hot at that point, especially with the humidity. Make sure you take the proper precautions of staying cool, getting some air conditioning, light loose clothing, all the precautions involved in just avoiding getting heat stroke here. Pacific Northwest, a bit on the cooler side here, 18 for the high in Vancouver on Thursday. Meanwhile, a bit of a double trouble kind of set up down toward the western Pacific. We have a couple of tropical systems that are trying to develop. One located west of the Philippines, another one located east of the Northern Mariana Islands. And so as we go forward throughout the next few days, we'll have to keep an eye on that. The one located west of the Philippines, making its sights toward the southern portions of China, and that can bring some pretty heavy rainfall. But the other system approaching the Mariana Islands, the northern ones, could also be seeing some really heavy rainfall with that. Look at the forecast for our Northeast Asia. Tokyo looking at some rain with a high of 25 as we go through Thursday. Hope you have a good day wherever you are.

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0: Hello, everybody. It's time for Easy Japanese Grammar Lessons from NHK World Japan. I'm your host, Hiroko Kitadai.
1: And I'm Joe Queenie.
0: Lesson 36. Today's key sentence is, 勉強しなければなりません。I have to study.
1: The main character of our skit is Anna, an international student from Thailand. After a happy stay in Shizuoka, Anna and Sakura are going back to Tokyo.Kenta is at the station to see them off.
0: Let's listen to the skit for lesson 36. The key sentence is, 勉強しなければなりません。I have to study.
2: でも、大学で勉強しなければなりません。
3: じゃあ、僕が春休みに東京に行きます。
0: Okay, let's go over the skit. Kenta said to Anna, 寂しくなります。I will be lonely. 寂しく is the adverbial form of the adjective 寂しい, lonely. Do you remember that e adjectives, which end with a syllable eBecome adverbs if you change e to ku. なります, to be, to become, is a verb to express that a person or a thing will change to be in a certain condition.
1: 寂しくなります means I will be lonely, right?
0: Yes, we often say this when we say goodbye to someone. Anna answers, 私もです. Me too, or I'll be lonely too.私 is I. も is a particle meaning to or also. This is a polite expression at the end of a sentence. 私もです is me too, or more literally, I'll be lonely too. でも大学で勉強しなければなりません。But I have to study at my university. でも is but. 大学is a university. で, at, is a particle indicating a place. 勉強しなければなりません is I have to study, I must study, or I need to study. なければなりません have to, must, or need to is an expression to say when you have to do something such as an obligation or a necessity. Verbs take the nai form beforeなければなりません。
1: You use the nai form as a casual denial, right?
0: Yes. You learn how to make the nai form of verbs in lesson 21. To study is 勉強します。Its nai form is 勉強しない, not to study. To say you have to study, you replace nai by なければなりません and say,勉強しなければなりません。It literally means, if I don't study, nothing will happen. I have to study is today's key sentence. Let's practice saying it. 勉強しなければなりません。Kenta says to Anna, じゃあ、僕が春休みに東京に行きます。Then I will go to Tokyo during spring vacation. じゃあ、is then. It's a casual way of saying では. Boku is I. It is a casual word used by a man when he refers to himself. On a formal occasion, a man also uses 私. が is the particle indicating the subject. 春休み is a spring vacation. It consists of 春, spring, and 休み, a vacation.The particle に after a spring vacation indicates time. 東京 is Tokyo. The particle に after Tokyo indicates the direction of a movement. 行きます is to go.
1: Hiroko, 春 is spring. Can we learn the words for the other seasons too?
0: Sure, Joe. Japan has four seasons. Summer is 夏.Autumn is 秋, and winter is 冬.
1: 春、夏、秋、冬。So winter vacation would be 冬休み。
0: Perfect, that's right. Do you like vacations? You learn quickly the words for what you like.
1: ありがとうございます。You know, I'm already actually planning on where to go for my vacation, so...
0: Okay, so let's listen to the skit for lesson 36 again.
3: 寂しくなります。
2: 私もです。でも、大学で勉強しなければなりません。
3: じゃあ、僕が春休みに東京に行きます。

0: Now it's time for Teach Us Teacher, where the program's supervisor, Professor Tokunaga Akane, teaches us today's point for learning.
1: Today we learned how to say I have to study in Japanese. 勉強しなければなりません。I'd like to learn a little bit more about how to say such expressions of obligation.
0: Professor Tokunaga says

0: you say, 勉強しなきゃ。
1: If you don't have to do something, you change the ない part to don't have to, that is, なくてもいいです。So, when you say, I don't have to study, you change ない in 勉強しない, not to study, to なくてもいいです, and say,勉強しなくてもいいです。But everybody, I tell you, it's important to study. Next up, we have sound words, where we introduce words that simulate sounds, noises, or behaviors. Today, we introduce some words for winds.
2: How do you describe the sound of wind continuously blowing?
1: Hugh, Hugh. Hugh, Hugh describes how the wind keeps on blowing. It is also used for cold air entering through cracks. If the wind is stronger, pew, pew.
2: Pew, pew. Maybe the wind is speeding up a little bit.
1: When the wind blows even faster and stronger, we say pew, pew.
2: Hugh, Hugh.Pew, pew, pew, pew. They all sound fairly similar, but their differences show how Japanese can capture different images of wind through slight changes in sound. Before closing, Anna looks back on today's events and tweets in Anna's Tweets.
1: In addition to a summer vacation, schools in Japan have winter and spring holidays. Every season has its fun in store, the sea in summer and skiing in winter. Isn't it nice?
2: Did you enjoy lesson 36?
1: Today's key sentence was, 勉強しなければなりません。I have to study.
2: Next time, Anna will talk to her dorm mother.
1: Join us again!
3: さようなら。